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0: Hey, it's Professor Rock. Here's what's up on this weekend's session of Classic Rock U. We're going to play a top 10 countdown of the greatest instances of sibling rivalry in classic rock. It includes Dire Straits and AC/DC. We're going to take a look at the best-selling classic rock albums ever, with Bon Jovi and Nirvana both making the list, and light up the mirror ball for a power ballad bonanza featuring Poison and Bryan Adams. 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

0: Memorial Day weekend in Chicago on the drive by the numbers. 8, as in 8 hot dogs in a package. 6, as in 6 buns in a package, causing a holiday math problem when it's time to grill. 12, as in half a case of your favorite adult beverage. 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

0: We're going to play a top 10 countdown of the greatest instances of sibling rivalry in classic rock. 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

0: Hey, it's Professor Rock. Here's what's up on this weekend session of Classic Rock U. We're going to play a top 10 countdown of the greatest instances of sibling rivalry in classic rock. It includes Dire Straits and AC/DC. 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

0: 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The Drive's 25th anniversary series continues. 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

0: Hey, it's Professor Rock. Here's what's up on this weekend's session of Classic Rock U. We're going to play a top 10 countdown of the greatest instances of sibling rivalry in classic rock. It includes Dire Straits and AC/DC. 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

0: 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The Drive's 25th anniversary series continues. 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

0: Hey, it's Professor Rock. Here's what's up on this weekend's session of Classic Rock U. We're going to play a top 10 countdown of the greatest instances of sibling rivalry in classic rock. It includes Dire Straits and AC/DC. We're going to take a look at the best-selling classic rock albums ever, with Bon Jovi and Nirvana both making the list, and light up the mirror ball for a power ballad bonanza featuring Poison and Bryan Adams. 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

0: Chicago, also known as NAMI, educates to fight stigma and discrimination, advocates for the Chicagoland community, and shares hope, connection, and expertise with people on their mental health journey. With us this morning to talk more about the National Alliance on Mental Illness is Alexa James, the Chief Executive Officer of the Chicago Branch. Alexa, thank you so much for joining us this morning.
1: Thank you. I'm so happy to be talking with you.
0: How did the National Alliance on Mental Illness get started, and how has it grown into what it is today?
1: The National Alliance on Mental Illness, otherwise known as NAMI, is a national organization. And it started actually around the same time that our chapter, which is NAMI Chicago, started in 1979. So there's chapters throughout the country. We've been around for a long time. We have a huge team and are growing exponentially. So it's been really fun to be a part of this larger movement.
0: What do you want listeners to understand about mental health, especially in today's world? Are there any myths or facts listeners may not know?
1: So many. There are so many myths and facts about mental health. Actually, less facts. I mean, here's the thing. We all have stress. We all have days that we feel less joy and more sadness. Our mental health can be fluid. It can increase our energy and increase our vulnerability and ability to connect with people. And it can also impact us in ways that further isolation, reduce the usefulness of our ability to like work and be productive, et cetera, right? What I think is scary that has happened a lot is that we've made it mean something that's bad or wrong, as opposed to what many, many people go through and normalize it. There are some individuals who have had diagnoses of what we would refer to as serious mental illnesses, and those categorically are disorders like schizophrenia, bipolar disorder, major depression, where different levels of intervention can certainly enhance somebody's life. But I do just want to remind people that, like, think about mental health like fitness. You know, it can ebb and flow, and it can change throughout our life. It can change throughout our experiences, and are highly, highly, highly impacted by the environment that we are in and the community that we engage with.
0: And then, according to your website, NAMI.org, you offer different resources for people in need. What support does NAMI provide, and what impacts have they made?
1: So NAMI Chicago really operates on the full continuum of what we would call here our recovery journey. The components of recovery are feeling safe in our home, feeling like we have connections to community, having access to like a spiritual self or our purpose. For some people, it's family. For some people, it's our work, gardening, et cetera. And that we are living in a space where we feel seen and heard, that there is equity, that we have access. And then, of course, access to healthcare. So that's how we think about recovery. And so what we do at NAMI Chicago is in all different ways, every day, try to help people connect to those different elements. If they need enhancements, some people have none of those components in their lives for other reasons. So we have a helpline, which is kind of like the entryway into NAMI for many people, that's available 7 days a week. We also have support groups if folks want to be around other people that are going through similar life challenges and talk about them. They're both in person and virtual. We also support families whose adult children are chronically struggling and unfortunately because of that are interfacing with law enforcement or the criminal court system or emergency departments. So we really work to interrupt that crisis. And then in the community, we're doing a lot of outreach and engagement. We're in high schools, we're in churches, we're training first responders to understand de-escalation and empathy building and resource connection. We think that the system must be better. We know that the system must be better. We know that the system as it sits right now is not equitable at all and does not reflect really what people need. So we do a ton of advocacy in Springfield, at the county level, at the city level, and then also at the federal level to try to kind of push this issue.
0: This is Hubbard Helps on Hubbard Radio Chicago. I'm Kara Hernandez. Today, we're joined by Alexa James, the Chief Executive Officer of NAMI Chicago. The National Alliance on Mental Illness is the nation's largest grassroots mental health organization dedicated to building better lives for the millions of Americans affected by mental illness. Does NAMI have any upcoming events that listeners can participate in and to get more involved?
1: We do have some events. We actually are having a kind of youth focus where we will bring in young people to have a kind of a safe conversation around wellness. We'll be using different platforms to do so, in art, talk, group work, et cetera. And we can get you all those details for your listeners. We also have our gala at the end of May, and all of this stuff should be on our website at namichicago.org, where we would love people to come and contribute to the investment of NAMI Chicago. But even if you go on our website and you sign up for advocacy alerts, there are so many ways in which you can become a champion of mental health by connecting with legislators and other folks and spreading the good word about healthcare for all. So a lot of different ways to engage.
0: What plans and goals do you have for NAMI in the future?
1: Well, you know, this is a really hard time to be a nonprofit. We have a new administration federally that is messaging that the values that we are aligned with and the work that we are doing may not be funded federally. That puts an incredible burden on us, as a lot of our work, including our suicide crisis line, is federally funded. So it's tricky. It's hard to think about like huge growth when you are really just trying to stabilize. But all of that to say, we want to continue to be out in the community and training. We want to continue producing excellence so that folks who feel brave enough to engage with us and call feel supported on the other end. We will continue to help people through peer recovery support transition from residential living into independent living. So there's many things that we're going to kind of double down into and continue to do. But we also really, really need policy investment to be able to play defense about some changes that could be really detrimental to an already super fragile system.
0: What's the best way for those listening right now to help NAMI, as well as help people dealing with mental illness in their families and their communities?
1: Oh, I love that, because I'm a clinician, I'm a social worker, but you don't have to have a license or a graduate degree to be a great friend and a great listener. You know, the thing that we need to do is see each other and to listen with curiosity and to listen with empathy and openness. Most people don't actually want unsolicited advice. They just want to be seen and heard. So taking a step back and really acknowledging other people's stories is so critically important. Also sharing your story. You know, we still have a lot of stigma we need to reduce in terms of mental health. And NAMI Chicago is certainly up to that task and has been doing that for quite some time. But the way to really reduce stigma is to have people get up and say, you know, I've experienced this. I've struggled. We need more of that. We need more people feeling brave and supported in doing so too. So, and then I would say to listeners who are like, well, I just don't know what to do. Maybe I feel paralyzed. I have a friend who's very sad and I don't know how to support her. Like, that is calling our helpline and getting some coaching. It's free. It's confidential. We're open 7 days a week. And we want to help kind of be that liaison between individuals and community who are so interested in healing and helping.
0: That's great. Well, thank you so much, Alexa, one, for all the information you were able to give us today, and for all the work that you've done with NAMI and all that NAMI has done to help people dealing with their mental health issues and just helping the community.
1: Oh, it's a privilege of my life. So thank you so much for highlighting our work, and hopefully more people feel connected to us moving forward.
0: Our guest this morning was Alexa James, the Chief Executive Officer of NAMI Chicago. For more information or to contribute to their mission, visit NAMI.org. That's NAMI.org. The phone number for the National Alliance on Mental Health's helpline is 800-950-6264. That's our show this week. Thank you for listening. I'm Kara Hernandez. 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
17: Today morning, showers, high of 70. Tonight, clearing, low 58. Tomorrow, sunny and warmer, high of 82. I'm Ed Smarin, and that's your latest Chicago weather.
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5: 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And I'm your host, the Professor of Rock. You know, over the course of the rock era, many acts have become so universally revered, their names have been shortened. I mean, you know, Led Zeppelin is just Zeppelin, the Rolling Stones, of course, the Stones. One-word song titles, though, have also connected with fans to achieve legendary status. That's our first subject today, is an English lesson in superior one-word classics. Our first one-word classic should be on the throne of rock royalty for sure. It's Kashmir, an epic track from Physical Graffiti. Here's Zeppelin on Classic Rock U.

Hey, Professor Rock with you. The head of the class known as Classic Rock U, that was Kashmir, a powerful one-word title by Led Zeppelin. You know, one of the coolest words in the spoken language is magic. It instantly grabs your attention and sparks your imagination. We're going to focus on a song titled Magic from the 12th best-selling LP of 1984, one of the best years for music, in my opinion. From Heartbeat City, here's Magic by the Cars.

0: Professor Rock with a mighty Van Halen on Classic Rock U with another banger from 1984 and their lone number one single on the Billboard Hot 100. I'm talking about Jump. That one-word title has certainly become a pop culture and arena rock staple. All right, we got more of the greatest one-word title songs in the spotlight after this short break on Classic Rock U.
1: There's no one like you. There's no one like Adam Reeder and no university like Classic Rock. Yeah. Here comes a classic curriculum tailor-made for with the Professor of Rock. 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
0: Professor Rock back with you here at Classic Rock U with a mighty one-word song titles. This one's from the 90s. I got Pearl Jam with Alive.

You got the Professor of Rock. You know, that was Pearl Jam on Classic Rock. You with a very intimate one-word titled song, Alive. Now, Eddie Vedder once viewed the song Alive.

Live as a curse, an intensely personal, painful, and unfiltered look at his childhood trauma. Over time, though, he came to embrace it, largely because fans shaped its meaning during the band's live concerts. It turned a burden into a celebration. Those are his words. While we're probing the significance of one-word song titles, another deeply personal one is Time from the Dark Side of the Moon album.

0: you're attending Classic Rock U. I'm your host, the Professor of Rock, and man, that one's an amazing track. Oh, can never get enough of it. Time by Pink Floyd, portraying life's progression from youthful detachment to the grim reminder that you're one day closer to death. Accented by the sharp, persistent clock ticks of the beginning. Masterful lyrics by Roger Waters, and of course, Alan Parsons is part of that clock ticking. He got that from a record on Sound Effects. All right, let's turn our attention to a very frustrating topic, the shameful snubbing of certain acts that have not been inducted into the Rock and Roll Hall of Fame. It's our segment, Rock and Roll Hall of Fame, Ought to Be Ashamed. All right, I'm going to present two acts that the Rock and Roll Hall of Fame committee should be ashamed of themselves that have not been inducted yet. Take note for the future. The first one is a band that's been eligible since 1998. They've sold almost 60 million units, and they've never received a nomination. Talking about Styx. Styx deserves to be in the hall. We're going to push for that here with Renegade on Classic Rock U.
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0: Hey, Professor Rock playing a little Thin Lizzy on Classic Rock U with the Boys Are Back in Town. That's another act that's not in the Rock and Roll Hall of Fame, though they've been eligible since 1996. I'm not in the minority for believing that that is a travesty, since they were so influential for bands like Metallica, Iron Maiden, Def Leppard, even Smashing Pumpkins. All right, it's time for my favorite subject that we do on Classic Rock U. I call it My Dad's Vinyl. It's a segment that's a tribute to my late father who raised me on rock and roll.
1: I'm gonna be like you, Dad. 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
0: You know, I used to go through my dad's record collection a lot when I was a kid, but I remember a day when I discovered Rush on the radio. I was so excited to tell my dad about this incredible band, and I ran down and told my dad, and I found out he already knew all about the Holy Trinity of Rock. He immediately started to sing the chorus for the song Fly By Night. Well, let's go ahead and play it now, Fly By Night, on My Dad's Vinyl on Classic Rock U.

0: Rock playing you Fly By Night on Classic Rock U from My Dad's Vinyl. I remember my dad explaining why that track was so pivotal in the evolution of the band. He said, you know, the song is from their second album. It was their first with Neil Peart. And he talked to me about how Neil joined the band and gave them a bigger sound because he was such an incredible player. Ah, miss my dad and miss those conversations. All right, we're going to move on to our next chapter and focus on some alternative rock crossovers when Classic Rock U returns.
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24: Today morning showers, high of 70 tonight, clearing, low 58 tomorrow, sunny and warmer, high of 82. I'm Ed Smarin, and that's your latest Chicago weather.
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0: 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You know, in the 80s, there were a number of songs that originated on the alternative or modern rock format, and then they crossed over to huge success at mainstream rock and on the Billboard Hot 100. It's time for our segment, Crossover. You know, one of the biggest alt-rock crossovers was a song that the band's record label said was a stiff. But the band got their way. They replaced it as the first single, and it went all the way to number one. Here's Need You Tonight on Classic Rock U.

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4: Hey, welcome back to Classic Rock U, the grand institution of music education and celebration. I'm your host, the Professor of Rock, and it's time for our weekly CRU countdown. And this time, we're going to count down the top 10 greatest sibling rivalries in rock history. These are brothers that formed a band together, but often butted heads and wrestled back and forth. Even sisters, we got brothers and sisters on this countdown. But like all brothers and some sisters do, especially when you're swimming in the dangerous vortex of rock and roll, at number 10, I've got the DeLeo brothers, Robert and Dean of Stone Temple Pilots. Despite Dean's notoriously bad temper, the DeLeo dudes have kept it together pretty well. They were united on the tough decision to kick Scott Weiland out of the band when his drug addiction was running the group. And they're still on tour carrying on the STP name to this day. Here's Plush from their glory days in 92 on Classic Rock U.

Professor Rock counting them down at number 10 on the Classic Rock U Countdown of Rock's Top 10 Sibling Rivalries. I've got Stone Temple Pilots featuring the resilient DeLeo brothers with Plush. All right, coming in at number 9 on our countdown, it's a more complicated sibling rivalry, one that definitely led to one brother leaving the band, the rivalry between the Knopfler brothers in Dire Straits. It was intense and largely lopsided, pitting frontman Mark Knopfler against his younger sibling, rhythm guitarist David Knopfler, over creative direction and divergent visions. Tensions peaked as the band grew into what David called an autocracy under Mark. And, you know, David left in 1980 amid the recording of their third album, Making Movies, and they haven't spoken in decades. Here's the song that established Dire Straits during more peaceful times, Sultan's a Swing on Classic Rock U.

0: Hey, Professor of Rock here on the weekly Classic Rock U Countdown. That was number 8 on our pick of sibling rivalries. That's the Black Crowes with their spirited cover of Otis Redding's Hard to Handle. Our countdown of the top 10 sibling rivalries continues after this break on Classic Rock U.
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10: 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We're up to number 7 with an extremely bitter relationship in the Fogerty family. The dynamic centered on John Fogerty's control of the band. His older brother, who felt like he was sidelined, rhythm guitarist Tom Fogerty. Tom, who'd originally been the group's leader, left in 1971 amid his fierce resentment over losing creative input. It resulted in a bitter, unresolved estrangement that persisted until his death in 1990. But you know what? John Fogerty was the man. Every time he wrote and sang, they had a hit, it seemed like. At number 7, I got CCR with Bat Moon Rising on Classic Rock

Hey, Professor Rock here in our weekly top 10. Coming in at number 6 on the Classic Rock U Top 10 Sibling Rivalry Countdown, that's the Allman Brothers Band with their anthemic, Ramblin' Man. You know, the rivalry within the Allman Brothers Band was between Dwayne and Greg Allman, dominated by Dwayne's protective, assertive leadership over a younger, more cautious Greg. Although their bond ran deep, Dwayne pushed Greg to be tougher and more engaged, creating a dynamic where Dwayne clearly was in charge until his death in 1971. All right, next on our countdown, it's a sibling rivalry that extended to cousins who started off very close, personally and creatively, but ended up hating each other. Dennis Wilson, the drummer, was considered the wild man and felt that the oldest brother, Brian, got way too much attention and commanded too much authority. Brother Carl tried to keep the peace, so he was often in the middle of the scraps between Brian and Dennis. And later, cousin Mike, Love, and Brian were at odds, which fractured a group that ironically created so many feel-good, let's-have-a-good-time standards. At number 5, I got the Beach Boys on Classic Rock U.

It's a rock playing an obvious pick in our top 10 sibling rivalries countdown. That's the Kinks on Classic Rock U. The feud between Ray and Dave Davies comes in at number 4 for very good reason. The issues between the Davies brothers stands as one of rock's most infamous and enduring riffs. The two scrapped all the time, with Ray once assaulting Dave, who felt a mix of satisfaction from provoking his brother and worry about the fallout. Ray, the elder, acted as the perfectionist, the controlling leader, while Dave was the younger, wilder, overlooked party hound. All right, we've arrived at one of the greatest sibling relationships ever, that sadly has turned sour over the last few years. At number 3 on the top 10 sibling rivalries countdown, I've got Ann and Nancy Wilson of Heart on Classic Rock U.

0: This is Classic Rock U, and I'm your host, the Professor Rock, counting down the top 10 sibling rivalries. You know, for most of their lives and their musical collaboration, Ann and Nancy Wilson got along just fine. But tension built up quickly after a 2016 incident in which Ann's husband, Dean Wetter, was arrested for getting into it with Nancy's 16-year-old twin sons. Although they continued to work together, the event created a lasting fracture leading to sanctuary zones on their tour and ongoing creative differences. Also, periods of estrangement before the reconciliation for the 2024 tour happened. Oh, man, I hope they can get that relationship back on track for good. Coming up, we're going to name the top two sibling rivalries in the wild world of rock and roll. That's when Classic Rock U returns.
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30: Today, morning rain, high 71. Tonight, rain ending, low 59. Tomorrow, sunny and warmer, high 82. I'm Ed Smarin, and that's your latest Chicago weather.
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3: In the words of Twisted Sister, be cruel to your school. 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
0: Hey, so cool to have you in attendance at Classic Rock U. I'm the Professor of Rock, and our countdown has been filled with family conflict. But fortunately, the dynamic between the young brothers, Angus and the late Malcolm, has been described as two opposing forces that nevertheless complemented each other, driving the band's hard rock for more than four decades. Angus often leaned on Malcolm's judgment for musical direction and the high standards that Malcolm set, while Malcolm respected Angus's fiery energy and guitar work. Their relationship, it was built on mutual respect, embracing distinct roles, and despite the rivalry energy, they avoided jealousy or ego. At number two on our top 10 sibling rivalry countdown, I've got the Young Brothers that led AC/DC on Classic Rock U.

our number one pick on our top 10 countdown of the greatest sibling rivalries in all of rock and roll, I, of course, went with the Van Halen brothers. It was another relationship that was based on mutual respect and unsinkable loyalty, like the bond that Malcolm and Angus Young had. Alex Van Halen often served as Eddie's protector, with the two brothers sharing a we-against-the-world mindset. Here's Everybody Wants Some at number one.

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3: 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All right. War. As Edwin Starr shouted in his iconic 1970 smash, what is it good for? Absolutely nothing. Well, in the rock year, the harrowing subject of war has inspired some powerful tracks. It's time for a history lesson through rock and roll on war. Let's spotlight some rock songs about that very subject, beginning with U2's Sunday, Bloody Sunday from 1983 on Classic Rock U.

Hey, Professor Rock with you on Classic Rock U. That was U2. You know, as Bono declared, Sunday Bloody Sunday is not a rebel song. Instead, Bono said the track he wrote is about believing in the possibilities of peace. He stated the song was a demand for humanity, not a glorification of the war. Our next song with a theme of war is a song that was an indictment against the treatment of soldiers who fought in the Vietnam War. Instead of helping them adjust back to civilian life when they came home after their tour of duty, many were disrespected and forgotten, even spit on. Here's the boss, Bruce Springsteen, with Born in the USA on Classic Rock U.

0: Friday, Professor Rock jamming a little Led Zeppelin, Battle of Evermore on Classic Rock U. We're focusing on songs with a war theme on this session, drawing on Tolkien while also drawing from history. All right, we're going to take a short break and come back with a lesson on rock economics, spotlighting the best-selling albums of all time. 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
5: 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Some of the more grandiose productions could easily escalate to about $500,000 or even up to $1 million. In 2025, recording costs, they're much more DIY, much more minimalist, dominated by computer software and fake instruments. 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Our first focus is on the best-selling album of 1987. I'm talking about Bon Jovi's Slippery When Wet. 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From that mega smash, here's Wanted Dead or Alive on Classic Rock U.

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You're attending Classic Rock U. From the landmark album Nevermind, that's Nirvana with Smells Like Teen Spirit. The Nevermind album, that one sold over 30 million copies worldwide. All right, we're spotlighting Rock Economics, specifically some of the best-selling albums of all time. Now, another monster seller from the 80s was the Joshua Tree. That album vaulted U2 into the stratosphere, moving over 10 million copies in America alone. It eventually sold over 25 million worldwide. Here's I Still Haven't Found What I'm Looking For on Classic Rock U.

0: Professor Rock playing some YouTube from the Joshua Tree on Classic Rock U. That's going to close the book on economics for now. But coming up, we're turning the spotlight on those stirring KOLs. Killer opening lines. 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
22: Today, morning rain, high 71. Tonight, rain ending, low 59. Tomorrow, sunny and warmer, high 82. I'm Ed Smarin, and that's your latest Chicago weather.
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0: Professor Rock at the ready here at Classic Rock U with this week's KOL, killer opening line. It's our subject on a powerful passage that sets the tone for musical greatness. Today's subject is a powerful passage that sets the tone for musical greatness from the very get-go. Each morning I get up, I die a little. I can barely stand on my feet. That's a KOL penned by the great Freddie Mercury on Somebody to Love. Here's Queen on Classic Rock U. Yeah.

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2: 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So crank the volume up for a little extra credit and extra enjoyment. Let's turn it up to 11 on our next session by talking about songs that don't get the attention they deserve. It's time to dig up some 70s hidden gems. Now, Steve Miller created a lot of great songs for us to treasure. One of his tracks is fun to remember is a song that some insiders say inspired the iconic riff of Ozzy's Crazy Train. Here's Swingtown on Classic Rock U.

Hey, Professor Rock playing some Swing Town, a hidden gem on Classic Rock U by the Steve Miller Band. A widely told anecdote in the music world is that Randy Rhoads' legendary riff for Ozzy Osbourne's Crazy Train drew inspiration from Swing Town directly. You'll have to listen to them back to back and let your imagination flow and take yourself back to that one. Here's another hidden gem from a band that's primarily known for their power ballad Sister Christian. But they also made an anthem that needs to be brought back to remind all of us you can still rock in America. Here's Night Ranger with their number 15 mainstream rock track from 1983 on Classic Rock U.

0: Professor Rock with you on Classic Rock U. That's I Need a Lover by John. 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John fashioned that one around his passion for the song Happy by the Stones. And actually, Pat Benatar made a version in 1979 for her album In the Heat of the Night. Definitely a hidden gem by Mellencamp and Benatar. All right, we're going to take a quick break and travel the rock and roll landscape for a geography lesson next when Classic Rock U returns.
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9: 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You know, one of the nicknames the Beatles have were the Four Lads from Liverpool. And it's true, John, Paul, George, and Ringo were all born in Liverpool. They were all born in different hospitals throughout the city. 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

Rock in the middle of a geography lesson here on Classic Rock U with Genesis, That's All, from 1983. The core trio of Genesis are all from the London area of England. Tony Banks was born in East Sussex, and Phil Collins was born in London proper. Nowadays, Phil lives in the Swiss countryside, though. We leave the United Kingdom, and we land in Los Angeles for this week's Power Ballad Bonanza. Here's Poison on Classic Rock U.

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That was a sweet one from Bryan Adams. We all know it by heart. It shot all the way to number one on the Billboard Hot 100 in 1985. It actually benefited from a failure of the movie that the song was actually made for. It was made for the soundtrack to a horrible film that was titled The Night in Heaven. Because the soundtrack and the movie tanked, Heaven didn't get any attention, so Bryan was able to include it on his Reckless album, and it took off, man. All right, those of you who regularly attend Classic Rock, you know that we love to recognize what we call little bottle lightning. And call them one-hit wonders, we call them lightning in a bottle. A song that was massive by a band that could never duplicate the tune's level of success after. One of the best examples of bottle lightning is My Sharona by The Knack.

0: 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That song was a genuine phenomenon, owning the top of the Billboard Hot 100 for 6 weeks and taking out disco in the process. Next up, we're going to do a back-to-back from one of Rock's greatest bands when Classic Rock U returns.
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31: Today, morning rain, high 71. Tonight, rain ending, low 59. Tomorrow, sunny and warmer, high of 82. I'm Ed Smarin, and that's your latest Chicago weather.
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0: Hey, we're back on Classic Rock. I'm your host, the Professor of Rock. And it's time for a segment we haven't done for a while. I call it Back to Back, playing two classics in a row from a legendary band. You know, after Boston's incredible success on their self-titled debut in 1976 and their sophomore release in 1978, we had to wait 8 years for the release of the band's third album due to some intense legal issues. When Boston returned with their third stage LP, the lead single went all the way to number one. Here's Amanda on Classic Rock U.

0: Hey, Professor Rock playing some Boston on Classic Rock U with back-to-back hits reflecting their brilliant yet tumultuous history. More Than a Feeling, their first single went top five. And then 10 years later, Amanda grabbed the number one spot on the Billboard Hot 100 after being away for 8 years. Well, that wraps up this edition of Classic Rock U, the institution of higher education and celebration of the greatest music in rock history. Thanks for being with us. The bell is rung. It's time to go home. The only homework I have for you is to listen to Pink Floyd's masterpiece, Wish You Were Here. But I don't think you can really consider that homework, right? Hey, this is a Professor of Rock saying three chords and the truth, my friends.
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0: Well, we did get a bit of that, huh? 97.1 FM The Drive, Chicago's classic rock. Good morning. 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V-E-G-A-S, as in Las Vegas, where you could be seeing them. 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

0: Drive's Classic Rock Block Party Weekend. What can the Cubs do? The woes continue, except to ramble on and just keep trying and swinging for the fences. The skid continues. They're reaching 7 games now for the Cubs, with a 3-0 loss to the Astros at Wrigley Field yesterday. Final game of the series comes up this afternoon. The Sox also lost 10-3 to the Giants in San Francisco, game 3 this afternoon there. The Fire, though, good news, beat Montreal 2-1 at Soldier Field last night. Today, the 110th Indy 500. Gentlemen, start your engines. Coming up, more of the Drive's Classic Rock Block Party Weekend and another Eagles concert code word coming up in less than 15 minutes here on The Drive.
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23: Today, rain ending, high 68 tonight, clearing, low 59. Tomorrow, sunny, a little warmer, high 77. I'm Ed Smarin, and that's your latest Chicago weather.
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0: 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It's Cheap Trick, the boys from Rockford. Well, good morning and good afternoon to you as we make the transition. A Memorial Day weekend, Bird here. This hour's Eagles concert code word, by the way, was and is Eagles, E-A-G-L-E-S. 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Another block as we continue with the classic rock block party weekend. Coming up in just a moment from the most notorious and dangerous band in the world. 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

woke last night to the sound of thunder. How far off, I sat and wondered. Started humming a song from 1962. Ain't it funny how the night moves, when you just don't seem to have as much to lose. Strange how the night moves.

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28: Today, rain ending, high 68. Tonight, clearing, low 59. Tomorrow, sunny, a little warmer, high 77. I'm Ed Smarin, and that's your latest Chicago weather.
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0: 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Good afternoon, Bird here, the Memorial Day long weekend. Turned out to be a beautiful afternoon. I believe you'll be enjoying for the grilling season that we're now getting into. I love it, to the unofficial beginning of summer this weekend. This hour's Eagles concert code word, by the way, is RUN, R-U-N, as in the long run, an Eagles song, of course. 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Coming up in just a moment, a block of a guy who's going to be playing Ravinia in July.
1: 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One reason the holiday exists in the first place. 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

0: Kevin Cronin of REO Speedwagon will be inducted into the Illinois Rock and Roll Museum Hall of Fame, class of 2026, coming up in the fall. In addition to already being inducted as a member of REO a few years ago. We roll a block of a band who was inducted last year into the Hall of Fame and will headline Lollapalooza coming up this summer in Grant Park, and another Eagles concert code word in about 10 minutes time too here on The Drive.
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28: Today, rain ending. High 68 tonight. Clearing, low 59. Tomorrow, sunny, a little warmer. High 77. I'm Ed Smarin, and that's your latest Chicago weather.
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0: Mamma Mia. It's The Drive's classic rock block party weekend. Afternoon, it's Bird here on this Memorial Day weekend. So glad you're sharing and enjoying all this great music and the great weather with us. A block of an all-American band who are neck and neck with the Eagles, the best-selling U.S. band of all time, coming up in just a moment. 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You could be seeing the Eagles in Las Vegas.
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0: 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My name is Bern, and while I've got to fly for today, back tomorrow morning at 6 a.m. on Memorial Day morning. Until then, you can find me on Facebook, Instagram, and Twitter X. Enjoy the rest of this beautiful afternoon. We've got the soundtrack for it. Don't singe anything. Dave Mazur is in next with more Rock Blocks and another Eagles concert code word in less than 10 minutes for you here on The Drive.
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29: This afternoon, patchy fog after 3, otherwise mostly sunny with a high near 65. Tonight, patchy fog, partly cloudy with a low around 55. And tomorrow, patchy fog before 9 a.m., sunny with a high near 70. I'm Kat with your latest Chicago weather.

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0: 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I'm Dave Mazur in our Classic Rock Block Party Weekend. 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
25: This afternoon, patchy fog after 3, otherwise mostly sunny with a high near 65. Tonight, patchy fog, partly cloudy with a low around 55. And tomorrow, patchy fog before 9 a.m., sunny with a high near 70. I'm Kat with your latest Chicago weather.
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28: This afternoon, patchy fog after 3, otherwise mostly sunny with a high near 65. Tonight, patchy fog, partly cloudy with a low around 55. And tomorrow, patchy fog before 9 a.m., sunny with a high near 70. I'm Kat with your latest Chicago weather.
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0: The Who and our Classic Rock Block Party weekend. It's 97.1 FM The Drive, Chicago's Classic Rock. I hope you're enjoying your holiday weekend. Tomorrow, you got the big day off work. And then on Tuesday, yeah, you got to go sit in the office and pretend like you're doing something in front of your boss. And you got to do it all the way up until next weekend. And Sherman and Tingle, they're going to help you get through it. Thursday night, another Traveling Thirsty Thursday. They're going to be at another Round Bar and Grill out in Downers Grove. Go on out there after work on Thursday for a $7 can of Sun Cruiser iced tea and some classic lemonade, because they're going to be on special all night, and you might even be able to win some concert tickets. Sherman and Tingle are going to be giving away seats to the Doobie Brothers and Santana Show. That's going to be happening June 13th out at the Credit Union One Amphitheater with The Drive.
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4: Tonight, patchy fog, otherwise partly cloudy with a low around 55. Tomorrow, patchy fog before 9 a.m., otherwise sunny with a high near 70. I'm Kat, and that's your latest Chicago weather.
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0: 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I'm Dave Mazur. I'm almost out of here. But we got another Eagles concert keyword coming up for you just after 7 o'clock. 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We'll put you on an airplane. We'll get you a hotel room, and we'll send you out there to see the Eagles in Sin City. We do it every single hour of every single day, 6 a.m. to 6 p.m. Just listen for all those keywords and enter as many times as you want so you can win that trip with 97.1 FM The Drive, Chicago's Classic Rock.
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26: Tonight, patchy fog, otherwise partly cloudy with a low around 55. Tomorrow, patchy fog before 9 a.m., otherwise sunny with a high near 70. I'm Kat, and that's your latest Chicago weather.
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